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6: Currently, it's 91 degrees.
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A safe alert has been issued for Mesa Police Department. This is the Arizona Department of Public Safety. The Mesa Police Department is looking for a white male, Gregory Goodman, 68 years old. Approximately 5 feet 8 inches tall and weighing 145 pounds, with brown hair and green eyes. He was last seen wearing a black jacket over a white t-shirt and black shorts. Gregory is also missing a front tooth. Mr. Goodman was last seen on foot on May 25, 2026, at approximately 9 a.m. in the area of Sossaman and Baseline Road in the city of Mesa, Maricopa County. If you have contact with this safe alert, please call 911. Monitor TV and radio for updates.

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0: 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Well, we come to you this morning with sad news from the racing world.
1: Oh, my gosh.
0: Man, this was unexpected. Kyle Busch, one of NASCAR's biggest stars, two-time Cup Series champion, died at the age of 41 after a sudden illness. Now, I've been trying to dig into this. I know this is horrible. His family wants privacy and all that, and I get that. But, you know, when you're a public figure, sports, entertainment, politics, you know, you kind of belong to the rest of us, too. You belong to your family. I get that. But you belong to the rest of us, too, because we've made you famous. You're part of our life. And if you're a NASCAR fan, the NASCAR nation is, like, in utter mourning today.
1: Yeah, I mean, he made himself famous.
0: Kyle's older brother, and the whole thing is still a NASCAR racer. But it might be traced back to something that happened on Mother's Day. He was at the Watkins Glen race. He didn't win it. He had a bad cold or something, really bad congestion. And there's a radio transmission that we heard yesterday, him calling the pit crew, the crew chief after the race and saying, have my doctor ready at my bus, because he was feeling horrible. He said, I'm going to need a shot. What kind of shot? We don't know.
1: Oh.
0: And then in preparation for this weekend's race, he was in a simulator and I guess reportedly found unresponsive after he got done with the simulator and was hospitalized immediately. And then his family issued a statement on Wednesday or Thursday, that he would miss this week and next week's race due to a sudden illness. And he's in the hospital, and then we find out yesterday
1: that
0: he passed away.
1: Yeah.
0: I mean, it's going to come out. We'll know what it is, but it's not good.
1: Had he continued, he'd be up in there.
0: Oh, no. Yeah. You know. Well, he has not won. I think he has not won a NASCAR race since 2023 after this big storied career. But he had started racing something called the NASCAR Truck Series, and he had won the last six of those races for that, I believe. I'm doing this all from my head from reading stuff this morning just as quickly as I could to get on the air. Anyway, you know what? Godspeed, Kyle Busch. Our thoughts and prayers are with your family and with the entire NASCAR nation.
1: Oh, man.
0: Man, this is bad. I mean, this is bad.
1: It's sad.
0: It's very sad. Today,
1: talented man.
0: Yeah, very talented.
1: Yeah.
0: Today is International Being You Day.
1: Being me?
0: I guess. I don't think it says Morgan here. It just means you collectively. But if you want to be Morgan, go
1: the
0: right ahead.
1: The collective you. I don't think you want to do that.
0: It's International Day for Biological Diversity.
1: Okay.
0: National Craft Distillery Day. Now, that's a good day. I could like me some craft distilled spirits. World Paloma Day, which is also a drink, right? Paloma is a drink.
1: Is it?
0: Yeah.
1: Okay, what kind of a drink is it?
0: Isn't that the one with grapefruit? I could be wrong. Everybody's throwing things at the radio already going like, Van Camp, you don't know what the hell you're talking about. National Solitaire Day. We all know how to do that. You know, we got a computer. You know, when's the last time anybody played solitaire with cards that wasn't in an old folks home?
1: People do it.
0: Yeah, I don't know. It's World Goth Day. We also know about that. World Vanilla Pudding Day. Holy crap. National Biomusical Instrument Day. You got to save up for those. Those are not cheap musical instruments in my mind.
1: No, they are not cheap. They are not cheap.
0: I've bought a few in my life. And National Maritime Day. Salute.
1: Salute.
0: Because without maritime, we have no cruise ships or warships.
1: Well, that is true.
0: Barges, things like that. And even the small craft, as they call it.
1: We would have no Captain Stubing.
0: That's right.
1: Yeah.
0: Or Captain Kate. If anybody follows Captain Kate on socials, she's
1: true.
0: Big star. And a real captain.
1: And
0: honest to God, captain. She's a cruise ship captain.
1: And Captain Down Under.
0: Any of those. Yeah, Captain Jason from Down Under.
1: That's right.
0: A Below Deck Down Under. And then Captain Sandy from Med. And then Captain Carrie.
1: And how sad you would be.
0: I would be sad. I got to get my Below Deck.
1: I'd be sad without Captain Jason. But, you know, that's right.
0: A lot of people would be. Mandalorian and Grogu opens today. Is it worth the theater or better at home? I'm going to say probably worth the $20 to go to the theater and see it on the big screen because it's Star Wars. What do you want?
1: That's true.
0: Probably not going to be one of the big Star Wars movies that ever was, but the fact that Disney's taking a bet out on the fact that they can take a Star Wars TV show and make it into a movie just because of cuteness and Jon Favreau, well, maybe. We'll see. All right.
1: Maybe. I mean, you know, the ticket sales will tell, but
0: yep.
1: Regardless, we get to see a Star Wars movie.
0: That's right.
1: Really, does anything else matter?
0: Meanwhile, including this show, but let's get it started. Here we go.

0: Ryan Reynolds, John Stewart, Paul Rudd, Bryan Cranston, and more made surprise appearances. His fellow talk show hosts, Jimmy Fallon, Jimmy Kimmel, Seth Meyers, and John Oliver, stopped by for a farewell tribute as well. But here's the deal. Paul McCartney was in town this week because he was on Saturday Night Live. He was on the finale of Saturday Night Live last Saturday. Yeah. So, you know, why not have him stop by the old Ed Sullivan Theater?
1: Why not?
0: To close out Stephen's little reign there.
1: I mean, since he's in town and all.
0: And since he was one of the people on the planet that was probably one of the most famous people to ever be on that, set foot on that stage.
1: Well, there's a lot of famous people on that stage.
0: 1964.
1: Oh, that's right.
0: On that stage was probably the ultimate Ed Sullivan show. And at that theater, in fact, when David Letterman left about 12 years ago, he actually had Paul come by, and Paul and Ringo, I think, come by, and they did kind of a behind the scenes at the theater. They kind of talked being there, what it was like to be there in 1964. Well, Stephen joined Paul and his former band leader, John Batiste, at the end by singing the Beatles' Hello, Goodbye. Go back and watch it today if you didn't get a chance to stay up. I actually fell asleep. I woke up so mad at myself this morning going, what did I do?
1: I was dreading watching it. I really dreaded, because I'm so... Anyway, I'm just sad about
0: it. Yeah, I'm very sad about it.
1: So it's like, okay, now I can kind of watch it in my own time. But I was still irritated with myself that I missed it.
0: Because
1: it's a moment.
0: It is a moment.
1: You know,
0: no matter how you feel about politics, look, this is comedy, people. You know, every comedian that's ever done late night and still continues to do late night to this day has always poked fun at politics. It's a little more skewed today than it used to be. I'll get that. But it's been skewed for a very long time, and you can actually, you know, put blame on us as a society for wanting this kind of humor. If you don't like it, fine. I think the problem is that we don't like somebody's humor because they don't agree with us, and that's where the problem is, people. You know, anyway.
1: Well, you know, everyone has a right to their First Amendment, that's another thing altogether. So, and we don't talk politics.
0: Anyway, the reasoning for Colbert going off the air is veiled as to the reason, and I'll argue anybody that I've been in television all my life. It was a bad deal. It's just a bad deal for Stephen. Bad deal for, and I think it's going to come back to roost on CBS and on Paramount at some point.
1: Oh, yeah, because it's a bad deal, and when we look at it, it really has nothing to do with...
0: Well, they say it had to do with money, but... It's going to be the lack of money that they're going to get with the next one, because it's like nobody's going to want it. I watched that, by the way. This Byron Allen show is a show that's already been run. It's like a rerun. I don't know if they're going to make new episodes or not, but Byron Allen, he's buying the time from CBS like it's an infomercial. So it's his comedy show that he ran back in the aughts, and we're going to get to watch old comedians sit around and, you know, talk to him and... I don't know. I watched an episode the other night. I wasn't impressed. I was not impressed. So, late night TV is it's all going to go to the Jimmys for now. So, and if you stay up late enough, Seth. But then you got to stay up late enough for Seth.
1: Leave TV alone.
0: Yeah. Leave our TV alone. Damn it. Anyway, you know what? The best of luck to Stephen Colbert and the 250 people. Who were working for him. And that's the other thing. Those people are all unemployed today. Nobody understands that when a TV show goes off the air.
1: There was a lot of people.
0: It's Van Camp and Morgan.

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Well, it's time for me to jump in the shower, get clean, and come clean with some shower thoughts. Of course, today's shower thoughts are all about the last show of Stephen Colbert last night. I wanted to do it with myself, but I had some thoughts about it. Here, hold my broken heart. Now that Colbert's gone, I guess I'll finally learn what my spouse sounds like at 11:35 p.m. I could read a book now, but that feels like replacing pizza with celery. 11:35 p.m. is now just me standing in front of the refrigerator like a raccoon with anxiety. Maybe I'll spend 11:35 p.m. meditating now, which is basically just sitting quietly while thinking about tacos. Without Stephen Colbert, my nightly routine has become doom scrolling until my phone hits my face. I'm considering starting my own late night routine where I walk into the living room, roast the news for 6 minutes, then interview my dog. And somewhere a couch cushion just whispered, "Wait, where's Stephen?"

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1: Things you didn't know you need to know today, but you do. We rip this crap from the headlines.
2: We do, man. We do.
1: And you need to know. Well, not all of this crap. Some of it's really interesting.
2: All right. What's today's news?
1: Well, there's a radio station in England across the pond.
2: Yes.
1: It accidentally announced that King Charles III had died because of what they called a computer error.
2: Off with their heads.
1: Right,
2: isn't
1: really?
2: Is that what you say in England? Yeah. Right.
1: Awkwardly, the king was actually very much alive.
2: Yes.
1: And recently survived a direct aerial assault from a seagull in Northern Ireland.
2: This is the news you need to know today on Friday, the 22nd of May.
1: Well, you
2: the
1: know
2: king
1: what?
2: Got it's pooped like, on.
1: He did. Bird dropped what can only be described as royal ammunition
2: Absolutely.
1: Onto Charles and nearby reporters.
2: Is that the first time that he's been pooped on?
1: I don't know.
2: By a bird? I think I'd heard somewhere before that he'd accidentally been
1: dive-bombed. They say it's good luck. So
2: there you go. If you're King Charles, you need all the luck you can get.
1: He said, well, it didn't land on my head.
2: Oh, it didn't land on
1: his head. It did not land on his head.
2: Landed on his head.
1: Harvard University faculty members voted to crack down on grade inflation.
2: Grade inflation?
1: Grade inflation.
2: What's that?
1: So starting in 2027, professors... will only be allowed to give A's to about 20% of students in each course with a few bonus A's allowed.
2: What? I mean, what is this? I mean, I get it. There's a law of averages or whatever you want to say. But if you're a really good professor and you're teaching a really easy class, you know, are you going to give people a bunch of B pluses because you can't give any more A's? There's a quota on A's?
1: Well, if it's A quality work, they need to have an A. They shouldn't have anything less than an A if they did the work and they did it well.
2: This goes back to that whole thing. Remember they tried to do this before? It's called grading on a curve. And only so many people could get A's and so many people could get F's and everybody in between kind of.
1: So it seems like it's kind of like that that's just been kind of revamped and renamed.
2: But at Harvard, of all places. Yeah, you know.
1: Yeah.
2: Yeah.
1: Today marks the end of an era as CBS Radio officially signed off after nearly 100 years.
2: Da da da da da. Did I just cue somebody?
1: Man.
2: Oh, man. My fondest memories of a child is riding to the Dairy Queen at night with my dad. Because mom wanted banana splits. That's another story I'll say for another time. But my dad always listened to news radio in his pickup truck. And so I remember as a child listening to CBS News at the top and the bottom of every hour. Yeah. And I got into radio as an adult, and I've done my fair share of what we call back timing, the programming to hit the network break at the top of the hour. Yeah. All the DJs know what I'm talking about. And it's a sad day. Today will be the final broadcast from CBS Radio News.
1: It is a sad day. It's a ridiculously sad day.
2: They're closing down. They're closing down the entire unit. It's sad all the way around for CBS.
1: That should not be happening.
2: By the way, CBS Radio News is not owned by Paramount.
1: No.
2: I just want to point that out. It's a different company.
1: Now, we have legendary network broadcasts.
2: Legendary, though.
1: Modern radio history.
2: Look, all the TV news anchors, you know, from the 60s and 70s and 50s all started on the radio.
1: Yeah.
2: Edward R. Murrow, Walter Cronkite. All those guys. And so this is kind of end of an era, but anyway, after 100 years. So Godspeed, CBS Radio. And that's it. Those are the things you didn't know you needed to know today, ripped
1: from the headlines.

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1: Currently, it's 82 degrees.
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0: 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It is Friday, kids. You know what that means. It's time for AI dad jokes. That's right. We ask artificial intelligence to write some dad jokes.
1: Mm-hmm.
0: And, you know, you would think that it would just have an infinite amount of dad jokes available to it, but apparently not. So today, after much wrangling with the artificial intelligence, you'd think this would also be easy. We ended up finding some from last week that were rejected last week, which were way funnier than the ones that we came up with this week. So,
1: Cove wasn't pulling it out.
0: Sometimes it's all in how you ask it. So anyway, here we go with this week's, or last week's, but unheard yet, unaired yet, AI dad jokes. Here we go, dad joke. Number one.
2: I opened a bakery that only sells sad bread. Business is really crummy.
0: See, I didn't... these were the ones that didn't make the cut last week, by the way.
1: Really, I'm so surprised.
0: Yeah, AI dad joke. Number two.
2: I started a support group for people addicted to brake fluid. We can stop anytime.
1: Wow.
0: I thought that was pretty good. AI dad joke number three.
2: I tried to invent silent karaoke. Turns out that's just reading.
0: Okay, that one was good. And finally, AI dad joke number four.
2: I told Morgan I was starting a fitness journey. Technically, walking to the fridge is movement.
3: This is a sad, sad day.
1: Yeah, but I've said that.
0: Yeah, technically it is. Yeah, well, again.
1: We're going with silent karaoke.
0: Silent karaoke, number one this week, a leftover from last week.
2: I tried to invent silent karaoke. Turns out that's just reading.
3: This is a sad, sad day.
0: You know how hard it is to get AI to give you jokes that are really funny sometimes? I think we got to the end of the internet on that one. It's like 70 jokes. 70 jokes. We had it right today. Not a one of them worth airing. Unless
1: they were that bad.
0: Yeah.
1: Wow.
0: Yeah, they were that bad. So AI, you know what? You need to learn some more jokes, man. Anyway, those are our AI dad jokes for last week and this week.

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1: The Friday show where we always make a little fun of everybody's, you know, misgivings. Uh-huh. We go to the website, fmylife.com, and we pick up some of these people who really are kind of having a tough week. Here's what we found this week. These are verbatim. The only thing we've changed has been curse words or, well, the really nasty stuff we didn't even air. So here we go. Today, a cashier at a store was so gorgeous that when she asked if I needed a bag, I grabbed everything and simply said, "Thanks, you too," and dropped everything on the way out of the store. I haven't gone back since. I've seen her a few times around town, and she just giggles at me when I pass by. I hate my life. FML. I dropped something one time because I was too lazy to get a cart, and it was a bottle of something, and I felt so embarrassed. And they go, "Don't worry about it. Don't worry." I mean, I had a handful. I mean, that's why I dropped it. Butterfingers.
0: Good job.
1: Good job. Good job.
0: Good job, John Van Camp.
1: Today, I recorded a 20-minute TED Talk and told my students to watch it on the app in preparation for next term's projects. You know, these professors that, like, you know, use their own TED Talk to be fodder for texts and tests. Mm-hmm. I got bombarded with messages from my students telling me that because I was sat down on a chair while recording, certain camera angles could see straight up my skirt. FML.
0: That what might camera actually, angle is down there?
1: I know. Well,
0: I don't know about that.
1: Yeah. Mm. Today, I had a very long wait at the doctor's. How long was it? The three plastic plants in the waiting area have 163 leaves each. The patient information poster on the wall has 127 words. The longest word has 19 letters. FML.
0: Yeah, that's
1: Today, my boyfriend thinks he's discovered a big conspiracy by dentists.
0: Huge.
1: To sell toothpaste.
0: To sell toothpaste.
1: He's arguing that nobody needs to brush their teeth ever, because all the new plaque from fluid will dissolve the old plaque, and the only thing he needs to use is breath spray.
0: Oh, no.
1: FML. Yeah.
0: That's a dentist?
1: No, this is a boyfriend.
0: Okay, all right.
1: Yeah. And finally, today at brunch, my friend asked if anyone wanted to split the bill. I pointed out that I'd only ordered the coffee while everyone else got cocktails and meals. Suddenly, I was the cheap friend. And somehow defending my $4 coffee turned into a group discussion about generosity, capitalism, and personal values. FML, you need to get a new bunch of friends, by the way. And those are our FMLs for

0: gets spun in the media. Rosie, big, fat, lesbian, loud Rosie, attacks innocent, pure Christian Elizabeth.
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1: 99.5. And it's time for some Tasty Bits.
0: You know, there's always room for Jell-O.
1: Yeah.
0: But I love pudding.
1: Pudding, yes. Well, unless it's a pudding pop. That's a Bill Cosby joke. Here's some things you probably didn't know yesterday. Tickets to Woodstock in 1969 were sold at record stores for $18. That's about $150 in today's money.
0: Wow.
1: But, yeah, like you could get into a concert for $150 today.
0: Mm-mm. Well, you can. It just depends on who you're seeing.
1: Yeah, right. Tickets, by the way, were supposed to cost $24 at the door. Of course, you know, nobody paid at the door. That would be $200 today.
0: Yeah.
1: Considering the whole experience, that would have been an incredible value. Of course, many people ended up storming in without paying at all. So, yeah. And they left their cars on the way because, you know, they couldn't, the parking lot was actually the road leading in. The U.S. had a first lesbian, a lesbian first lady. Grover Cleveland's sister, Rose, was the first lady for the first 14 months of his term before he got married. Rose went on to be a woman named Evangeline Simpson, and now they're buried next to each other with a woman. Yeah, she went on to be with a woman, yeah. An art historian, I'm not talking very well today. An art historian spotted a rare, long-lost painting in the background of the movie Stuart Little. Turns out the set designer bought it cheap at the antique store.
0: Really?
1: No one knew it was worth over
0: $250,000.
1: Really? Wow. Was that a Disney movie, Stuart Little? I don't remember. Was that the one with Michael J. Fox doing the voice?
0: That was
1: Chicken Little. Sorry.
0: Chicken Little.
1: Yeah.
0: You know, whatever.
1: Stuart Little. Little.
0: I don't remember who did Stuart Little.
1: Anyway, hopefully somebody got some money out of that. One witness of Lincoln's assassination lived so long, he was able to be interviewed about it on television. That's right. Samuel Seymour was at Ford's Theater. I'm thinking that was a fake name. And was interviewed about it in 1956 at age 96 on a show called I've Got a Secret. Obviously, Samuel had a secret. Who names their kid Samuel Seymour? That's a fake name. It's got to be a fake name. I don't buy it.
0: Got to be.
1: Yeah. And the movie Dallas Buyers.

0: Players Club, which had such a low budget that the makeup artist, Robin Matthews, only had $250 to spend for the entire movie. And she still won the Oscar for best makeup and hairstyling.
1: You said how much money?
0: $250.
1: That's what I thought you said. Yeah. Wow.
0: What do you know? And there you
1: That's
0: go.
1: That's nuts.
0: And those are our tasty bits for today.

0: 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We got a full tank of gas, half a pack of cigarettes. It's dark, and we're wearing sunglasses. Hit it.
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1: Summer parties are about to start happening. But Gen Z may be replacing the old hold my beer mentality with something closer to maybe just one more than water. And then water. A new survey of 2,000 adults who drink alcohol found 89% of Gen Z plans to drink during summer gatherings, which is the highest of any generation, by the way, that's able to admit it. Okay. But unlike older generations famous for spring break chaos and questionable karaoke decisions, younger adults are also focusing heavily on moderation.
0: Okay.
1: About 64% of Gen Z says they practice intentional drinking, meaning they actively pace themselves and avoid overdoing it. Across all age groups, nearly half of Americans say they're now more mindful about alcohol consumption. And their top strategies? Drink slower, eat while drinking, and set personal limits before the party starts. Look at that. How adult
0: look at all that discipline.
1: These Gen Zs can be. How adult are these guys? I mean, they're such great adults.
0: Well, and those are some really key points.
1: Actually,
0: too.
1: They are.
0: So, yeah.
1: Gen Z has basically grown up, you know, experiencing every level of alcoholism, you know, that they can imagine and go like, I don't want to end up like Uncle Sam. I just don't want to end up like Uncle Sam. Basically, summer drinking now comes with hydration plans, too, and emotional wellness goals. So, you know what? 1997's party keg just fainted. It's done. You know what? They're going to be reasonable. Gen Z is going to be reasonable. And that's smart. It's very smart. Especially now when they can get a ride home a lot easier than we could.
0: Now, this is just in general. There's plenty of Gen Z out
1: there.
0: Going to
1: be plenty. Yeah, that's true. But, you know, this is what they intend to do. It's just an intention. It's what they say in a survey, whether or not they mean it or not. By the way, one drink and one equal part of water will help you.
0: Absolutely.
1: Have a drink of water after with or a long, right after you've had a drink. That's just good sense.
0: Well, a lot of hangovers are basically caused by dehydration.
1: That's right. That's right. Stay hydrated, my friends.

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1: It's time for a little norm or nope. Do, do, do, do. Yeah. Norm or nope. Sleeping with the fan pointed directly at your face like a rotisserie chicken.
2: That's what a ceiling fan's for on high. But yeah, it's the same purpose. I can remember sleeping in the summer, no air conditioning, no ceiling fan, and yes, fan pointing at my face. That's a normal at times. It is.
1: Yeah. Well, yeah, when it's needed.
2: When it's needed, okay. Yeah.
1: All right.
2: Normal. I used to live in a town where we had no air conditioning, and the summers were sweltering, 120 sometimes.
1: Yeah. That's what I grew up in.
2: Yeah. So, yeah.
1: Not the 120.
2: Evenings, some nights, the evenings just would not.
1: You but know. You weren't there that long.
2: No, 20 years of my life.
1: Oh.
2: Hello. Yeah. And we didn't have a sea breeze like we have now where I live.
1: Norm or nope.
2: Uh-huh.
1: Reapplying sunscreen only after you already feel yourself sizzling.
2: Well, I'm going to say that's a nope because I'm a poster child for bad sun habits. I don't use a lot of sunscreen. I just never have. So, yeah.
1: Tisk.
2: Yeah, so
1: normal
2: that's
1: or nope.
2: Not me.
1: Wearing flip-flops that sound like applause when you walk through a store.
2: That's the best about summer is hearing people walking around in thongs, not thong underwear, but thong flip-flops.
1: Yeah.
2: We used to call them thongs back in the day. Back in the day, we called them thongs. And yes, they make that lovely noise, don't they?
1: You know, there's kind of gets to me. People who flap their flip-flops and women who intentionally, you know, they're walking and their heels, the sound of their heels reverberate throughout the room.
2: I know, but it's hard to not do that.
1: I know.
2: Unless you shuffle.
1: But some people just don't, they don't even
2: try. Shuffling is not safe. You need to pick up your feet. You're going to fall. You're going to trip.
1: Just get in a ball and roll. Oh, have someone push you.
2: Yeah,
1: normal or no. Treating vacation drinking calories like they legally don't count.
2: They don't count. You're on vacation. Nothing
1: neither
2: counts.
1: Do calories.
2: Calories of any kind. Drinking, food, whatever. You're on vacay.
1: Yeah, normal or no.
2: Yeah.
1: Turning the pillow over 17 times a night and searching for the cold side.
2: See, back to the first one about the fan in my face. Yeah, oh, that's me. That's me, totally. If I'm sleeping hot, I'm doing that. Pillow first, then no blankets. Yeah.
1: I say I can't do no blanket.
2: No,
1: I
2: can't.
1: I have something.
2: Man, I can.
1: Normal or no.
2: Uh-huh.
1: Pretending yard work is exercise so you can justify ice cream later.
2: Yard what?
1: I knew that.
2: Yeah,
1: normal or nope.
2: Uh-huh.
1: Wearing sunglasses indoors just for a second and forgetting they're on still 20 minutes later.
2: There was a time before I had to wear glasses, you know, that I used to wear sunglasses all the time. And I would do that a lot. I would be, you know, like people look at, when you're walking inside with sunglasses on, people go like, oh yeah, he's full of himself. And no, it has to do with just not paying attention to what's going on. Yes, it is darker sometimes. Sometimes, depending how bright the room is. I'm really trying to make excuses for myself. But that would have been a normal at some time in my life. For a long time in my life. It was a normal. All right, okay. All right.
1: And that, I'm sorry, that was lastest but not
2: leastest. That was lastest but not leastest. There you go.
1: Our summer edition.
2: Our normal or nope for this week.

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1: You know that friend who greets you with an insult, you know, and refuses to sugarcoat anything, somehow still becomes an emergency contact for you? Well, according to a new relationship-focused article, that person may actually be friendship gold.
2: Really?
1: Yeah.
2: No way.
1: There are 11 traits commonly found in people who come across as rude, but still maintain close, loyal friendships.
2: Uh-huh.
1: Included in those 11 are brutal honesty, sarcastic humor, confidence, and even a deep hatred of fake small talk. These are strong individuals, I would say, right?
2: Seems that way.
1: So researchers say these personalities often form stronger bonds because people trust them to be genuine. They're also the type to show up in emergencies, defend friends fiercely, and respect boundaries without drama. I can remember some friends in my life that have actually been brutally honest and almost embarrassing to the point of almost being embarrassing or when they're around your other friends or whatever. But they're the ones who always come to your rescue when you need them.
2: Are they now?
1: Yeah, no, they are. They are. They're true blue. You know?
2: Well, you need true blue. True blue.
1: Yeah, no. And the rest of your friends are just superficial twits. In other words, the friend saying, "That's the dumbest thing I ever heard to you," may actually care more about you than the person who's constantly saying, you know, to live your truth.
2: An example would be, okay, so because people are very sensitive. They don't want to hear anything negative, right?
1: No.
2: But Simon Cowell.
1: Oh, okay. Go ahead.
2: Let's think about him. We'll take it back to American Idol.
1: Okay. All right.
2: Everyone would be like, "Oh, you know what? You've tried so hard and that's really good." And he would put it out there. And it's like, "This is what you need to do. You didn't cut it this time." Now, did he say it with, you know, bedside manner? Not really. But he told them the truth.
1: I think that a lot of that was an act. And as he's gotten older, I've been watching actually the next Simon Cowell thing on Netflix, as a matter of fact. This was done about a year and a half ago. He's actually a decent guy, you know.
2: He's a decent guy.
1: And he's in this bit, he's actually trying to find the next boy band, and he's politely telling people, "You just didn't make it. Take it to heart. Come back. You're going to be good someday. Just you know, but you're not ready for this." And so, less of the shock and awe, and more of the, "Hey, you know what? The brutally honest." And he says, "It's a." It's a disservice not to be honest with people about their talents.
2: That is true. Yeah. And, you know, Gordon Ramsay.
1: Yeah, Gordon Ramsay, same thing. Right.
2: He's a nice guy.
1: I think it has to do with them being British and them wanting to look, you know, like they're the S wherever they go, right? Anyway, of the 11 things, I'll quickly run these down for you from this article. Again, brutally honest. They tease people as an affection. They don't care about pleasing everyone. They're fiercely loyal. They show up in emergencies. They hate small talk. They respect boundaries. They aren't afraid of awkward moments. They don't make everything about themselves. They stick around when life gets messy. They know where the bodies are hidden. No, that wasn't one of them. They rarely hold grudges. Those are the 11 traits of close friends that are kind of hard to be around sometimes. But there you go.
2: But they'll tell you true.
1: They'll tell you if you got crap in your teeth and boogers in your nose.
2: That's right.

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1: Well, well, well, it's time for Van Camp and Morgan's birthday extravaganza.
0: All right. I don't know if I'm going to do very well. I haven't had a good week.
1: Well, finish strong.
0: Okay, we'll try.
1: All right.
0: You tell me this like I know any of these people. Okay, go ahead.
1: Oh, you know all of them.
0: I do I? Okay.
1: Yeah. All right. Naomi Campbell.
0: Naomi Campbell. I think she's like 55.
1: 56?
0: Yeah.
1: So you're close.
0: She's been around for a while.
1: Jennifer Goodwin.
0: From Zoolander. I love Jennifer Goodwin. Also, she's been in Once Upon a Time and
1: Big Love, Something
0: Just
1: Borrowed.
0: Not That Into You. Yeah.
1: On Walk the Line.
0: Oh, yeah. She was in Walk the Line. Yeah. Jennifer's 48?
1: 48.
0: Okay.
1: 47, actually. No, I'm sorry. She is 48.
0: See?
1: Oh, that's the wrong one.
0: You can't even
1: oh, my
0: see.
1: Gosh.
0: All right, can't even see.
1: I wasn't expecting you to get it right.
0: Oh, yeah, so, probably not. Yeah.
1: Maggie Q.
0: Nikita. Q.
1: Yeah, Mission Impossible 3, Soccer, Insurgent, Divergent, Live Free or Die Hard.
0: Maggie Q's got to be 48.
1: 47.
0: Hey, okay.
1: Barbara Parkins.
0: Who's Barbara Parkins?
1: Peyton Place, Valley of the Dolls.
0: Oh, my God.
1: Yeah.
0: That's like older than me.
1: Yes.
0: Let's say, is she still alive? If she's still alive, she's 90.
1: 84.
0: Okay, fine.
1: Anne Cusack.
0: Sister to John. And
1: sister,
0: a fine,
1: yeah.
0: Fine actress in and of herself. She was in A League of Her Own, my favorite.
1: Yeah.
0: Obviously, I love that. Love that movie. But she's been in a lot of other things. Besides, she and John were both in 16 Candles. Yeah, they played brother and sister when they were kids, teenagers. And
1: was she in Runaway Bride?
0: Yeah, I think she was. Yeah, yeah. She's 65 today, and
1: she is 65.
0: Right on.
1: Clint Eastwood's daughter,
0: Allison Eastwood. Allison. Okay. Now she's been in a movie. Which was
1: Midnight
0: it?
1: In the Garden of
0: Eden. Okay. All right. So she's 50 something. 52.
1: She's 54.
0: All right, okay.
1: Molly Ephraim.
0: Last Man Standing. Love her. Love Molly. Molly is, she's one of the daughters. She is 40.
1: You're right, sir. All right. You're having a better day.
0: I'm better.
1: Mm-hmm. I remember watching this guy. Oh, man. Olympic gold medalist, Apollo Ohno.
0: Apollo Ohno, man.
1: Yeah, I like him.
0: Yeah, and he's a local star here in Los Angeles.
1: Oh, that's true.
0: Yeah, he's from... He's from L.A.
1: From L.A.
0: Apollo, I think, is 45.
1: 44, which is crazy.
0: Fine.
1: Singer Morrissey.
0: Morrissey is 67 today.
1: Yes, sir.
0: Yep.
1: And last but not least,
0: legendary
1: songwriter.
0: Mm-hmm.
1: And where would the world be without him, even though he's a bit more silent than his partner is? Bernie Taupin,
0: who's written almost every song that Elton John ever wrote.
1: Yep.
0: Bernie, by the way, wrote the song first. Elton sets it to music.
1: Within half an hour.
0: Usually 15 minutes.
1: About 50, yeah.
0: That is absolute musical genius.
1: Oh, and if it went past 30 minutes,
0: he threw it away.
1: Yeah.
0: He threw it away. Elton would. Yeah, if he couldn't get it within a half an hour. Bernie is 76 today.
1: You're correct, sir.
0: And if today's your birthday,
1: happy birthday.
0: From Van Camp and Morgan.

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1: Let's go to Indiana.
2: Why not? It's the big race this Sunday, the Indianapolis 500. Yeah.
1: And Gomer Pyle, Jim Nabors.
2: Jim Nabors, the late great.
1: He had an amazing voice.
2: Amazing singing voice.
1: You never know that he would sing the way he sang.
2: But he used to open up.
1: Yeah.
2: And then after that, they'd say gentlemen, and now they say gentlemen and ladies. Or they may just say racers start your engines. I think they do now. But
1: well,
2: back in the
1: what
2: day.
1: What was the song?
2: I think it's called Down Home in Indiana or something like that. I don't remember how it goes.
1: Try it.
2: It's the state song. I don't know.
1: All right, we'll try it in the vein of Jim Nabors. Come on, do it.
2: Down home in Indiana. Go on. That's not going to do this.
1: An Indiana man learned this week that wildlife conservation officers are apparently not fans of interpretive turtle dance performances.
2: Turtle dance?
1: Interpretive turtle dance.
2: Wow.
1: Not just any turtle dance. I mean, turtles can dance all they want to, but when it's interpretive, then that changes the rules.
2: Does this happen when they roll over on their shells and they can't get back up again? That's a dance right there. Well, I've seen it on Bugs Bunny cartoons.
1: Oh my gosh. Yeah, like, authorities in Harrison County arrested a man on Tuesday. His officers spotted him dancing in the street while holding a protected Eastern box turtle.
2: Oh, God.
1: You can't do that, sir.
2: Can't do it. Can't dance with the turtles.
1: You can't. According to the Indiana Department of Natural Resources, the man was allegedly under the influence. Say it isn't so. And carrying methamphetamine. He was carrying meth and drug paraphernalia.
2: All right.
1: And hopefully the turtle was not exposed.
2: No, the turtle was probably fine.
1: Officials reminded residents that Eastern box turtles, you can't touch them.
2: Because, you know, they're protected.
1: Protected under state law.
2: And I'm sure there's not a whole lot of them. They're not indigenous to Indiana, I don't believe.
1: They're not allowed to leave.
2: They're not indigenous to Indiana.
1: They're not allowed to leave the wild.
2: See? Okay. Whoever stuck them there.
1: They can't be taken from the wild. They can't go.
2: Okay. Well, maybe they are indigenous. I don't know.
1: They know what line they can't cross. It's like, ooh, don't step over there.
2: Yeah, right. It's like, oh, wait.
1: Our interpretive dance
2: No turtle crossing. I saw the sign. I can't go.
1: Conservation experts say turtles, they mature slowly. They live a long time. Don't produce many offspring, which makes, you know.
2: Yeah.
1: When you're trying to protect them, it makes them kind of really important. It's like, oh my
2: gosh. It's not like the sea turtles that, you know, that run the beach, you know, in Florida and bury hundreds of eggs on the beach, right? They're also endangered species. So, yeah, turtles are, you know, for animals that live as long as they do.
1: Yeah.
2: You know?
1: Yeah, and they have
2: to take care of our turtles.
1: Well, turtles are important.
2: They are. Every creature is important.
1: That's true.
2: Besides, without turtles, how would we have a winner of a race? The turtle and the hare. Get it? Remember?
1: Oh, my gosh. The turtle and the hare.
2: Yeah, see? Who would win the race? I just thought I'd do that little...
1: You waited for that, didn't you?
2: A little tie-in because the Indianapolis 500 runs on Sunday.
1: On Sunday.
2: Yeah.
1: The turtle... Mm-hmm. To wrap it up, though.
2: Yeah.
1: I know I'm yammering. The turtle was reportedly unharmed.
2: Well, thank the maker.
1: Safely released back into his side of the fence into the wild.
2: Awesome.
1: And then he became the participant.
2: And what about the drunk guy or the drug guy?
1: Oh, he's facing multiple drug-related charges.
2: I'm sure he is. And animal cruelty and everything else.
1: We don't know if the turtle hired legal representation. They don't know if they're trying to do a TikTok of their
2: own. Yeah, well, there you go. There's that, too.
1: You know,
2: interpretive turtle dance.
1: But, you know, we'll have to wait and see.
2: Okay, and that is our crazy crime story for today.

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1: Researchers say ChatGPT 4.5 passed the Turing test 73% of the time. What does that mean?
2: The Turing test.
1: Turing. Well, Turing is named for the computer, the person that is considered to be the inventor of the modern computer, Turing, right?
2: Sure.
1: During more than 1,000 text conversations with ChatGPT, judges chatted with both a real person and an AI and then tried to figure out which one was human. And guess what?
2: What?
1: Most of them got it wrong. The AI performed especially well when instructed to act like a shy young person familiar with internet culture. Yes, you can tell your GPT to do that. You can give prompts like that to your GPT. Act like a shy young person familiar with internet culture and jargon.
2: Right.
1: So basically, AI discovered the secret formula is slightly awkward Reddit user. I'm kidding about that one. Researchers say people relied less on logic questions and more on emotional tone and small talk to identify humans, which modern AI now handles scaringly and surprisingly well. Even extending conversations to 15 minutes did not help. Experts warned these counterfeit people online could eventually make it harder to trust who's actually real on the internet. And like, we're supposed to believe everything on the internet anyway, right?
2: Of course.
1: That's kind of been a problem for a while. But now AI makes it even more clunky, I'm thinking. But as I hit the chatbot thing on help, because I won't pick up a phone to talk to anybody in sport, the help desk is a dead thing. We have chat now, damn it. But chat, I always assume it's a chat bot that's answering my questions at first until I get frustrated and say, I need to speak to a human. And then it'll go, sorry, hang on just a second while I connect you with one of my human associates. And that's the way you do it. If you get tired of AI giving you the runaround, sorry, I don't understand what you meant by, I don't get what you're saying, ask for a human. That's all. Our Who Cares News is next.

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2: Oh, sorry. Since Will Wheaton was on Next Generation.
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1: 99.5. Hey, it's time for the Who Cares News headlines. Here's Morgan.
2: Today in Celebrity Reality Checks, former Danny Pintaro says he makes more money delivering Amazon packages than he does for reruns of Who's the Boss?
1: Who's the Boss? Danny was Jonathan, right?
2: Jonathan, yeah.
1: Yeah, okay. All right.
2: The little boy.
1: The little boy. He wasn't that little. Well, he was little in the beginning.
2: Yeah, he was little in the beginning.
1: Yeah, the cute kid.
2: Not baby, but he was just
1: little. They were both little. Him and Alyssa Milano. They were.
2: Yeah,
1: little.
2: That's true.
1: She's a little older than him.
2: Both little kids.
1: So he makes no money from the show. Very little money. Anyway.
2: Yeah, he said that even in a really good year,
1: yeah,
2: residual checks come from the classic sitcom that I haven't seen in a long time.
1: Yeah.
2: Long time.
1: Yeah.
2: Only the residuals only total around $9,000.
1: What, every year or?
2: It sounds like every year. I'm not.
1: That's not a lot of money, but that's $9,000 that he didn't have.
2: That's right.
1: And he didn't have to work for it this year.
2: But
1: he has to pay taxes on it.
2: But for a sitcom, that's all you get.
1: Yeah, it's okay.
2: It's not.
1: I wouldn't complain if I was him.
2: No.
1: He was the sixth person. You know, I get it. Everybody's ego, like, I was on this hit show for 7 years, and it was all because of me. No, you were a supporting cast, you know, and for the longest time, you were a minor. So, you know, whatever. The fact that 25 years or 30 years later, you're getting $9,000 a year for some work you did 30 years ago, I think you're doing fine, Danny. I think you're doing just fine, because I don't get that kind of money for work I did 30 years ago. Very few of us do.
2: That is true.
1: So there. True. All right, I get off my soapbox. I'm sorry.
2: But Danny said that he says that people, you know, think that TV stars are set for
1: stars. Yeah. They're not set.
2: Well, unless you're the top tier of Hollywood, acting is, he says, basically gig work with headshots.
1: It is. It really is, because you might make a bunch of money on, well, I mean, I don't know. There's very few Friends, very few Big Bang Theories, very few, we're talking about Everybody Loves Raymond. And believe it or not, nobody else on that show makes $18 million a year. Like Ray Romano does.
2: No.
1: Yeah, so I mean, again.
2: Nor did they ever,
1: right. So the interesting thing about Friends and Big Bang Theory is that they kind of went in together as a group, although Big Bang, only the top three went in together as a group. They all three made the same amount. And for the other folks to make more money, they actually had to give up some of their salary towards the end of the series. But they gladly did that for the supporting cast to get more money.
2: On Big Bang?
1: Big Bang, yeah.
2: Really?
1: Melissa Rauch and Mayim Bialik were getting like $50,000 an episode. And they were making $1 million an episode,
2: yeah,
1: remember?
2: Right.
1: So they all gave up a little bit of their salary to make sure they got some.
2: And anyway, let them do it, didn't they?
1: They did. And they're all making tons of money now. I don't know that Mayim and Melissa get the same cut as them. I doubt it. But on Friends, they all got the same cut of the residuals.
2: Because that's what the deal that
1: the that was deal the deal they made.
2: So that's what they, the only thing they would accept was for it to be equal.
1: And some might add that some of those folks were typecast. You know, after you do a show, especially like Big Bang, you do a show like for 12 years, like Big Bang, not a lot of work. Simon Helberg's not getting a lot of work. Yeah, he was on Poker Face a couple of episodes, but he's not getting, you know, starring roles anymore because he was a character actor. So anyway. All right, enough. Danny,
2: it's always weird to see.
1: Enjoy your Amazon job, buddy, okay? That's fine.
2: Emily in Paris is officially ending with season 6. Lily Collins confirmed the news after Netflix renewed the romantic comedy for one final season.
1: 6 seasons of this show. And I mean, they're short seasons. I mean, what are they, like 10?
2: They're all short seasons.
1: They're like 10 episodes or whatever. But I mean, and I've not watched Emily in Paris. I've only heard about it.
2: So
1: now it's one of those things that I got to go binge this summer.
2: I will.
1: It's actually been on my list. That and Bridgerton. And I just could not get into Bridgerton. I mean, I love Shonda Rhimes and everything else. And it's like, okay, it's sex on a stick. I get it. But it was just like, hey, man, I just can't get into this. Because it's pompous people.
2: Well, yeah.
1: They're very pompous.
2: People. Yes.
1: The difference between that and a Downton Abbey, where everybody was a little more down to earth, you know? I mean, but these Bridgerton people, they're so uppity.
2: Well, production of the final season is expected to begin later this year.
1: Yeah.
2: And so one more season to enjoy the Parisian romance, dramatic love triangles, and workplace meetings where apparently nobody
1: actually
2: works.
1: That's right. We get no work done because all we're talking about is what happened on TV yesterday.
2: Yes.
1: Those days are gone. All right. Hey, more Who Cares on Tuesday. Now, Morgan and I will be sleeping in on Monday. But
2: that's
1: you
2: right.
1: Enjoy a best of episode over most of these same radio stations. And we'll be back with a fresh show on Tuesday. Have a great long weekend. And
2: that's all the news you could care less about for this week.

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0: 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It's our four-time kids. That's right. You've come to the right place. Step right up. This is the best hour on the radio. If you've sat through the last 3 hours, you're in for a treat. Because this is better. This is way better. You're here. We're here. Not everybody gets it. Not everybody gets us. And that's right, because not everybody gets you. Okay? But we do. Today's Hour 4 is brought to you by our fake sponsor, the American Institute for Human Verification. Verification and verification.
1: Idiot. Like vertical organization?
0: At AI school, get it, American Institute, we teach you the warning signs that your online friend might actually be a machine. If it says that's a valid perspective too often or never takes 14 minutes to reply K, or uses correct grammar on social media, or responds instantly at 3:12 a.m., or seems emotionally available, while our certified instructors will help you practice difficult real-world scenarios. Okay?
1: Okay.
0: Like, is this my cousin or ChatGPT? Did I just flirt with customer service? And everyone's favorite, wait, was that my therapist or a toaster? Graduate students receive an official I Pass the Human Test bumper sticker and one free CAPTCHA attempt. AI school, because if your online friend never posts blurry food photos, you should probably ask questions.
1: Oh my gosh.
0: Hey, welcome. It's time to say hello to the squad. Hello, squad. Madam President.
1: Deb John.
0: Who writes us a TGIF.
1: Nice.
0: As always, it's getting to be a thing on Fridays. Thank you so much, Deb. We appreciate it. Dear Van Camp and Morgan, thanks for your feature special about Aaron Rodgers. As thanks, I'll write a poem someday on Shohei Ohtani, your favorite player from the Dodgers. That's right. Thank you, Deb. Happy three-day weekend. Stay safe. Love your show. You too, Deb. Thank you so much. All right, here's what's coming up today on the big hour. Because, you know, it can only be contained by an hour. We got our fast facts you could use if you could listen fast enough.
1: Okay.
0: Our stupid list of top signs you're rude.
1: Oh, okay. Bring it on.
0: And our ICME stories. In case you missed it, scraping the bottom of the internet like we do.
1: Scrape.
0: And a whole lot more coming your way. It's hour four. So get ready. Get set. It's the last hour four of the week. It's hour four, kids. And it starts
1: right now.

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1: Hey, it's time for our fast facts you can use if you listen fast enough. Here we go. Rubber bands are the most frequently kept item in the junk drawer. Did you know that?
0: By the way, I don't even know that I have a rubber band.
1: They don't last forever.
0: No.
1: They get dry and cracked.
0: They do.
1: And before they get dry and cracked, they break.
0: Yes.
1: Test them first. Test them often. In a relationship, men are more likely to say, I love you first. We know that.
0: Really?
1: Yeah, we're idiots. More than 75%, I say that for all men, more than 75% of Americans say they know how to get around without a GPS in the area they live in.
0: Well, good for them.
1: What about the other 25%? Boy, boy. Maybe they should take the Waymo. The state where people are most likely to call in sick? Oregon. And I think that's because it's just beautiful up there. It's beautiful. I don't feel like working today. I'm just going to look at the trees.
0: Well, then you wonder if more of the call-outs are...
1: Oh, sick or just, you know, I get it.
0: Especially in the spring and summer.
1: Well, in the wintertime, I get it. Call-in sick, but you can actually got an excuse in the winter because it snows up there. 72% of Americans live within an hour of their parents. Yes, I do. I'm about 5 minutes. Residents of Phoenix, but my dad's almost 102. So,
0: that's
1: true. It's good cause that I live 5 minutes away. Residents of Phoenix, Arizona... enjoy winter 90% more than any other city. Well, here's the reason why. Because there's only Phoenix, Arizona people are going to write the letters, okay? But I have this on good authority from Phoenix residents. There are only two types of weather in Phoenix, hot and hotter. And the winter is hot. So they like it better than the hotter months, okay?
0: The hotter
1: months. Am I right? Go ahead, send your letters.
0: I suppose you're right.
1: Cards and letters. 10% of guys in a Match.com survey say they have changed their phone number after first date. Oh, man. Women should do that, too. Okay, if you got a bad first date, just change your number. Go get a burner phone.
0: Might as well.
1: Get a burner phone for your Match.coms. A survey says that 27% of people should get an IRS tattoo if it meant they never had to pay taxes again. Oh, count me in that 27%, and I don't get tattoos.
0: You mean you have to get a tattoo?
1: If you so would, they say they would get an IRS tattoo if it meant they never had to pay taxes again.
0: Oh, jeez.
1: 27%? 10% of married couples say they met each other at the gym. So if you're looking to find your next spouse, the gym ain't it. There's a 9 chance out of 10 it ain't the place to meet your next spouse. Better go back to the bar. Only 5% of kids say their parents... don't do anything embarrassing. Those 5 kids...
0: They
1: don't know what embarrassing is. 14% of adults say they've had a drink or two before going to the dentist. Well, your dentist's got to love that. Ooh, man. Get out of here.
0: Drink off the fumes.
1: According to a survey, 30% of us don't drive or test drive a car, rather, until we know what we want. Well, then why would you test drive it if you knew what you want? That's my question. I have another question like that. Why is the best man called the best man? If he's the best man, why is he not marrying the bride? Right?
0: Because the groom is the better man.
1: That's not the better man. The best man.
0: I don't know.
1: Anyway, over 175 million of Girl Scout cookies are sold in the United States each year. And they're in smaller quantities per package.
0: Yes, they are.
1: So that's a lot of packages at $7 a box. But that's okay. Goes to a good cause. And finally, a survey says that Americans eat salad dressing an average of 38 times a year. Salad dressing. I like salad dressing. Do you have a salad with that? That's my question. Or do you just open up the squeeze thing from Jack in the Box and suck it down? And that's our fast facts you can use for today.

0: 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Hey, do you enjoy the company of polite Midwesterners? You know, you can't go wrong with St. Paul, Minnesota. On the other hand, so Evansville, Indiana might be more to your liking because they're rude there. Especially if you can relate to anything from today's stupid list of the top signs you're rude and a.k.a. not from the Midwest.
1: You ready for these? Try it.
0: Here we go. You hum the Oompa Loompa song around short people.
1: That is so
0: makes you rude. But see, I've given you something. Given you something you can do now because I know you hate Oompa Loompas. See, you'll do it next time. You think every waitress has the same name, Toots. You wave,
1: weirdo,
0: just as the elevator doors close on someone rushing to get on. Bye. Get the next one.
1: That would be you.
0: Top signs you're rude. When a small child reaches down to pet your dog and you say, Cujo, kill. I know that was horrible.
1: That was bad.
0: Hey, you only...
1: Bad.
0: The only tip you give to the Starbucks barista is to get a real job.
1: Oh, my gosh.
0: The sign on the car in front of you says student driver, but all you see is please tailgate.
1: And you would just antagonize.
0: Top signs, you're rude. You never help an old lady across the street, but you help plenty fall down escalators. Oh, wow.
1: You're so much more antagonistic than you used to be.
0: Yeah, I know. You use both armrests on the airplane to the chair on the row in front of you for your bare feet.
1: Ew. No. No.
0: I've actually done that when nobody's been sitting in front of me.
1: With your bare feet?
0: Yeah. And top signs, you're rude. You never use your turn signals and you don't even own a BMW. And there you go. Our stupid list for
1: BMW
0: today.

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1: 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Every day, of course, we scrape the bottom of the internet to bring you the following, what we call Icy Me's, or in case you missed it, stories. Very important. Very important. That whole Icy Me thing. Yeah. Because we know you're not going to scrape hard enough. We scrape for you. In fact, we don't even charge extra for the scrapage. But here we go with today's Icy Me, in case you missed it, stories. A woman says she was kicked out of her best friend's wedding party after being hit by a car and temporarily needing a wheelchair. According to the bridesmaid, the bride worried the wheelchair and visible injuries would steal attention from the ceremony. That's right. That's right. Uh-oh. Online commenters immediately crowned the bride Bridezilla of the Year. By the way, others did point out that surviving getting hit by a car could probably earn a little sympathy, too. But, you know,
2: one would think, yeah.
1: A restaurant server says two regular customers accidentally left her a $120 tip, then later accused her of stealing after she tried returning the money. Even though she separated the extra cash and informed management immediately, the customers reportedly filed a corporate complaint anyway, then bizarrely came back the next week asking to sit in her section again. Basically, the lesson here is no good deed goes unpunished, especially near unlimited breadsticks. But here's the deal. Were they using a corporate card? That's what I want to know. Were they using a corporate card, and did they see what I'm thinking? They're getting money.
2: I hear you.
1: The town of Hell, Michigan. That's a place. Hell, Michigan is officially for sale. Thanks to DF David Falls for scraping this one for us. He scraped this one up.
2: The town is?
1: Yeah. Price tag, $625,000. The listing includes over 7 acres, 2 commercial buildings, and a miniature golf course. Wow. Meaning you can literally now own hell. And apparently it comes with putt-putt.
2: Hey, there's a miniature golf course. I mean, I'm interested.
1: Why not?
2: Yeah.
1: Locals say the town is still open for business and welcoming tourists while waiting for a buyer. So yes, somebody out there could soon become the official owner of hell. Yeah. By the way, bad joke. Real estate agents are reportedly calling it a hot property. And there you go. Those are Icy Me stories for today.

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5: Sandy, remember me, J.D. McNugent? 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
2: Yeah, that's two different franchises.
4: Yeah, sorry, guys. 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
3: Currently, it's 76 degrees.
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0: Do you hear me?
1: Headquarters, this is Units 2 and 5, eastbound on Highway 10. We got those commies in our sights.
0: Commies?
2: Now, I've been called a lot of things, but I ain't never been called no commie.
3: I ain't even a Democrat.
1: But you can inform the General they're as good as caught.
2: General?
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2: What?
3: 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Either to ditch it or ram right straight into us.
0: Ditch it or ram straight into us?
3: Yep.
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1: Come on. All the long-distance lines are down. What about the satellite? Is it snowing in space? 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I'm a celebrity in an emergency. Can you patch me through on that line, please?
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3: Currently at 74 degrees.
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6: Oh, hi. I'm probably going to get fired for even being here. I'm an extra in this, but I'm an actor, really. And, well, I'm desperate, and as I say, I'm really sorry. But
7: oh, come on, don't apologize. Sit down. You're hustling. Acting is a noble profession, but it's a tough one. So how are you getting yourself out of there?
6: Well, I'm just... I'm getting my face around in anything I can, but, you know, I suppose I'm networking, but I've written a script.
7: Yeah, you see, writing, you see, that's the key. Mm. I'm writing myself at the moment.
6: All right.
7: You see, as actors, the only choice we have is yes or no, whereas if you're writing your own material, you're creating your own opportunities.
6: This is my thinking, yeah.
7: I'm writing the screenplay, and I find the whole process absolutely exhilarating.
6: What's yours about, if you don't mind me asking?
7: Well, how best to explain it? You've seen me in X-Men.
6: Yeah.
7: The character I am, Professor Charles Xavier. Mm. If you remember, he can control things with the power of his mind.
6: Yeah.
7: And make people do things and see things. So I thought, what if you can do that for real? I mean, not in a comic book world, but in the real world.
6: All right.
7: So in my film, I play a man who controls the world with his mind.
6: Right. That's interesting.
7: Yeah, for instance, I'm walking along. And I see this beautiful girl, and I think I'd like to see her naked, and so all her clothes fall off.
6: All her clothes fall off?
7: Mm, yes, and she's scrabbling around to get them back on again, but even before she can get her knickers on, I've seen everything. You know, I've seen it all.
6: Okay. It's a comedy, is it?
7: No,

0: about what would happen, you know, if these things were possible.
1: What's the story there? What's the...
0: Well, I do other stuff. Like, I'm riding my bike in the park, and this policewoman says, "Oi, you can't ride your bike on the grass," and I go, "Oh, no," and her uniform falls off, and she goes, "Ah!" And she's trying to cover up, but I've seen everything. Anyway, and I get on my bike, I ride off. On the grass.
1: So, it's mainly you sort of going around seeing ladies?
0: Mainly. And I do other stuff, like I go to the World Cup final, and it's Germany versus England, and I wish that I were playing, and suddenly I am, and I score the winning goal, and they carry me into the dressing room, and there's Rooney and Beckham, and then Posh Spice walks in, and...
1: Her clothes fall off?
0: Instantly.
1: Sure.
0: And she doesn't know what's happening, but I've seen everything. Again.
1: Good. Is there a narrative at all? Is there, like, a story in the film, or is it just...
0: Well, I'm a sort of James Bond figure.
1: Right.
0: And I have to go to Iraq to rescue these hostages. And I get there, and I rescue them. But they're all women, and they're naked, because their clothes have rotted off. But I get them into the helicopter, and I'm flying the helicopter. But I can still sneak a look in the mirror, and I can see everything. You know, one of them's bending over, two of them are kissing.
1: They're two lesbian.
0: Yeah, because they've been in the camp for so long.
1: Can happen. Well, look, good luck with that. I've just written a sitcom, but I wonder if you could give it to anyone you know, in
0: yes.
1: film or TV.
0: Is there any nudity in it?
1: Any
0: nudity in it?
1: Not really.
0: Oh.
1: Well, it could be.
0: Men or women?
1: Either. Well, just women.
0: Right.
1: Well, I need a rewrite, but in the meantime, if you could give it to anyone that you know in TV or
0: yes,
1: film.
0: Yes, definitely.
1: Yeah.
0: I will make it so. You've seen Star Trek The Next Generation, haven't you?
1: I haven't, no.
0: Well, your wife won't let you have it on, has she?
1: I'm not married.
0: Ah, your girlfriend, then?
1: I haven't got a girlfriend, I live alone.
0: You're not married, you haven't got a girlfriend. And you've never watched Star Trek?
1: No.
0: Good Lord.
2: It's 1:34.
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1: Huh? 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
2: The door open. You got in.
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1: All right, Rage, the big question is, does he like you? 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
0: 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That thing hasn't started since Fan Fusion was still called Phoenix Comic.
1: Don't say it.
0: Oh, sorry. Since Will Wheaton was on Next Generation.
1: That long? Jeez, just get rid of that thing.
0: Well, it's so old, it's not worth selling. 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
4: Hey, what's that?
5: I wanted Jim to see that.
4: Wow, where'd you get this?
5: I was trying to break into Protovision. I wanted to see the program for their new games.
4: Hey, wait, Jim, I'm not through yet.
6: Remember you told me to tell you when you're acting rudely and insensitively? Remember that? You're doing it right now. Theater-wide biotoxic and chemical warfare. This didn't come from Protovision.
4: You bet it didn't. Ask him where it did come from, Jim. Go ahead, ask him.
5: I told you already.
4: Looks military to me. Definitely military. Probably classified, too.
5: Yeah, but if it's military, why does it have games like checkers and backgammon?
6: Maybe because those are games that teach basic strategy.
5: Jim, how do I get into that system? I want to play those games.
4: You're not supposed to see any of that stuff. That system probably contains a new data encryption algorithm. You'll never get in there.
5: Hey, I don't believe that any system is totally secure. I bet you Jim could get in.
4: Yeah, I bet you couldn't.
5: I bet you he could.
6: Well, you'll never get in through the frontline security, but you might look for a back door.
4: I can't believe it, Jim. That girl standing over there listening and you're talking about our back doors?
6: Mr. Potato Head. Mr. Potato Head, back doors are not secrets.
4: Yeah, but Jim, you're giving away all our best tricks.
6: They're not tricks.
5: What's a back door?
6: Well, whenever I design a system, I always put in a simple password that only I know about. That way, whenever I want to get back in, I can bypass whatever security they've added on. That's basically what it is.
5: Yeah?
6: Okay, you really want to get in, find out as much as you can about the guy who designed the system.
5: Oh, come on, I don't even know the guy's name.
4: Where are you guys dumb? You guys are so dumb. I got this thing all figured out. I figured it out all by myself.
5: Oh, yeah, Melvin? How would you do it?
4: The first game on the list. Go right through Falcon's Maze.
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1: I have a lot of powers all over my body.
2: I'm gonna ask you some questions. You know, nothing cray, just real simple stuff. Okay, okay. How long have you guys been together?
3: 2 years.
4: Yes.
2: Okay, Malcolm, are you happy?
4: Yes.
2: Do you like living with her?
4: Yes.
2: Have you been with a man?
4: No.
2: Did you have a good Halloween?
4: Yes.
2: Did you have a good Christmas?
4: Yes.
2: Do you like movies?
4: Yeah.
2: Have you been with a man?
4: Yeah. No, what? No!
2: Do you have a good Easter?
4: Yes.
2: Do you like booze?
4: Yes.
2: Do you eat food every day?
4: Yes.
2: Have you been with a man?
4: Yes. No! No! I've never been with a man!
2: Okay, I'm just asking.
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3: Currently, it's 72 degrees.
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5: Okie dokie. Come on. Son, I'd like you to step away from this vector and get into a different coordinate pronto. There's no access for you in this quadrant.
6: Man, why don't you goose step on down to the women and children over there and give them your little power trip, all right? Because they might be impressed by it. Tall.
5: Yeah. Young fella, I'm going to twist off your head and spike it onto the floors of a nightmare you can't even imagine. I will dance with you inside of this six-sided ring of fire and let you move from this area far and fast. No!
7: Wow.
8: Like that move?
5: Yeah, I learned it in 84 Bounce Off over at Laguna Beach. One Mr. T hosted. Yeah, as a matter of fact, it is. The same one.
9: Wow. Whoopsie-daisy. I was looking for my brother, Al Donnelly. He's around here somewhere. So you fellas are performers or...
10: Oh, no thanks. I never touch the stuff. There's enough in the air here to get everybody high.
9: Besides, it gives you the munchies.
11: God knows I don't need that. Yay!
10: But,
9: wrecked him, damn near killed him.
10: Oh, I love you guys. This is fun. So anyway, what you're saying, I'm the man, Whitey, and... You guys are the victims of a tyrannical, racist, oppressive society.
12: That's right.
13: There we go.
9: Man, that sucks.
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9: I'm gonna talk to some people and straighten this out, man.

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1: Well, let's say this Twinkie represents the normal amount of psychokinetic energy in the New York area. 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
1: I'm just doing this for my kids. This is the same way Bootsy got killed. 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
0: Along the corridor. 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
1: Whoa, we almost fucked up.
0: Thank you.
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2: Currently, it's 71 degrees.
3: From Feature Story News in Brussels, I'm William Denslow. Iran has downplayed the progress of peace talks with the US, saying a deal is not imminent. It comes after the Trump administration said that an agreement had largely been negotiated. President Trump has given few details of the proposed agreement, leaving major questions over the scope of any deal and Israel's role in it. Simon Marks has more from Washington.
4: It is still subject to finalization, as he puts it, between the USA, Iran, and the various other countries with whom he has been communicating. But under the terms of the initial agreement that is being proposed, the Strait of Hormuz will be opened. Now, big questions about whether what he is announcing is a full and comprehensive peace agreement. How is Israel involved in any agreement that has been struck? And when will we learn full details of precisely what is being accepted by all parties to the conflict?
3: U.S. Secretary of State Marco Rubio is in India to discuss trade, defense and energy cooperation. Both sides look to rekindle ties strained by differences over trade. Rubio will also participate in the meeting of foreign ministers of the Quad grouping, which includes India, the US, Japan and Australia, and is seen as a counterbalance to China's influence in the Indo-Pacific. Ishan Garg tells us more.
5: This is all a sign, analysts say, that US is looking to keep New Delhi very close, because when President Donald Trump visited China, there were talks in India that increasing closeness between Washington and Beijing could signal trouble for New Delhi. And Secretary Rubio, who has been historically a key supporter of the idea of US forging closer ties with New Delhi, coming here, attending several events and also participating in the Quad meeting, signals that US is serious about its partnership. This is also what U.S. President Donald Trump said in a live phone call on Sunday during an event, during which he said that U.S. is ready to provide anything that India needs.
3: More than a dozen people are still missing after a building under construction in the Philippines collapsed. The death toll from the incident has risen to 3. Rebecca Bunnan reports.
6: Officials said on Monday that rescuers had pulled 2 more bodies from the rubble of the collapsed building in the city of Angeles, north of the capital of the Philippines, Manila. Search and rescue operations are continuing, with signs of life having been detected beneath the debris overnight. Many of those missing are construction workers who are working at the site. An investigation is being carried out into what caused the building to collapse, and officials have been trying to track down the owner.
3: Pope Leo's unveiled a manifesto laying out the Catholic Church's position on artificial intelligence. The pontiff warned over the ethical risks posed by the unchecked usage of this technology. From bureaus worldwide, this is FSN.
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1: Do you believe in UFOs, astral projections, mental telepathy, ESP, clairvoyance, spirit photography, telekinetic movement, full trance mediums, the Loch Ness Monster, and the theory of Atlantis?
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2: Currently, it's 70 degrees.
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1: Currently, it's 71 degrees.
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1: Don't say it.
0: 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Since Will Wheaton was on Next Generation.
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3: From Feature Story News in Brussels, I'm William Denslow. The US says it's carried out fresh attacks on southern Iran, targeting missile sites and boats attempting to lay mines. The developments come despite diplomatic moves towards a peace deal. Tehran has downplayed suggestions an agreement with Washington is close. Journalist Sally Lockwood in Dubai says the developments highlight how fragile the situation is.
4: Overnight, you know, I heard fast jet activity in the sky over the UAE. That normally means something's going on. And most recently, it does mean that there's something kicking off in the Strait of Hormuz, which is what happened last night. Iranian state media reported that they lost 4 Revolutionary Guard members in those attacks by the US. And they reported blasts in the port city of Bandar Abbas.
3: Foreign ministers of the Quad grouping, India, the US, Japan and Australia, have announced a slew of measures to bolster ties in the Indo-Pacific region. It includes a new critical minerals initiative and an energy cooperation mechanism as countries face rising fuel prices and supply shocks due to the blockade of the Strait of Hormuz. Ishan Gag's been tracking the meeting in New Delhi.
5: A critical minerals initiative, another one, an energy initiative announced by the US. And on top of that, for the very first time, Quad countries are coming together to launch a new port building initiative that will be done in partnership with the country of Fiji. And the idea behind all of this seems to be that the Quad countries are focusing heavily on ensuring what they have been calling for a very long time, free and open maritime transit through the Indo-Pacific region. Analysts in New Delhi have been seeing for a long time Quad as a counterbalancing power to Beijing's rising influence in the region. And through these initiatives, it seems like the Quad countries are coming together to bolster their own supply chains through the Indo-Pacific.
3: At least 7 heat-related deaths have occurred in France due to a record-breaking heat wave. The country seen its hottest ever day in May, and there's been a fatal impact from the heat across the country. The French Prime Minister will hold a special meeting about the heat wave this week. Ross Cullen reports.
6: Several people drowned in separate incidents in rivers and the sea while trying to cool down. A man died from heat exhaustion during a race in Paris, and a woman died from hypothermia or deadly overheating at a fitness event in Lyon. Players at the French Open have been struggling to cope with the high temperatures, and the government is concerned about public health risks linked to the unusually intense temperatures so early this year. The French Prime Minister Sébastien Lecornu will hold a special meeting on Thursday looking at the response by ministers to the heatwave.
3: Local authorities say 4 people, including 2 children, have been killed after a school bus collided with a train in Belgium. Officials say it's still unclear how the incident occurred, with initial reports suggesting that the level crossing was closed at the time of the collision. From Bureaus Worldwide, this is FSN.
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1: I can't hear you. You're trailing off. And did I catch a niner in there? Were you calling from a walkie-talkie?
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0: That's ridiculous. I sang the song I sang to you, Officer Krupke, Krupp you.
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0: I was singing the song, Krupp you.
2: Where'd you get those pants?
0: Banana Republic.
2: There's a security tag on those pants.
0: Well, I traded them because they took my pants, so I took these.
2: Give me the pants.
0: What are you talking about? These are my pants.
2: Now.
0: Okay, fine.
2: You don't have to do this here.
0: I don't care. Okay, here.
3: Oh, my God. Who are you?
0: I'm Larry David. I happen to enjoy wearing women's panties.
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1: Hey, Johnny, how about a beer, huh?
2: Ooh, a couple Charles Bukowskis.
1: A couple of Brustoyevskis.
2: Maybe a Mike Brugaslowski.
1: Perhaps a Teddy Bruski.
2: That's a good one.
3: You know what? I think I too want a Martina Navratilovsky.
1: No, that doesn't work. Don't ruin it. No.
3: That totally works.
1: No.
3: Yeah, it does.
2: Well, it doesn't work. The name has to have a ski at the end of it, and you just put Bruski at the end of Martina Navratilova, so.
3: Well, I just thought we were saying funny names.
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1: You hear this? She's talking to Ted Danson.
2: That was a guy?
1: Yeah.
2: That was a girl?
1: No, they have little chats on the cell phone.
2: No, they don't.
1: They do all day long.
2: Really?
1: Yeah. I'm telling you, it's unbelievable. And when they're together, she goes like this, she gives him a
2: touching
1: slap.
2: Like that?
1: Yeah, yeah. Like a complete
2: slap. Oh, the flirting, flirtatious slap.
1: The flirtatious tap.
2: Really?
1: Yeah. That's like, you know, sex for platonic friends.
2: Yeah.
1: Because they can't touch each other. It's forbidden. So they're allowed to go like that. Are you going to the NRDC opening tomorrow?
2: Yeah, of course.
1: All right, I'll see you tomorrow.
2: All right.
3: Hey. Wow. Hi. Look at you.
4: No, look at you. You are Miss NRDC.
3: Well, thank you.
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3: So should we go in?
2: Okay, let's go in.
3: See the new wing?
4: Call me, actually. I have something to tell you.
3: I've got something to tell you, too.
1: Oh. Saying hello?
3: Hello.
1: Oh, hi.
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2: I'm fuzzy on the whole good-bad thing. 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
2: From Feature Story News in Brussels, I'm William Denslow. The US says it's carried out fresh attacks on southern Iran, targeting missile sites and boats attempting to lay mines. The developments come despite diplomatic moves towards a peace deal. Tehran has downplayed suggestions an agreement with Washington is close. Journalist Sally Lockwood in Dubai says the developments highlight how fragile the situation is.
3: Overnight, you know, I heard fast jet activity in the sky over the UAE. That normally means something's going on. And most recently, it does mean that there's something kicking off in the Strait of Hormuz, which is what happened last night. Iranian state media reported that they lost 4 Revolutionary Guard members in those attacks by the US, and they reported blasts in the port city of Bandar Abbas.
2: Foreign ministers of the Quad grouping, India, the US, Japan and Australia, have announced a slew of measures to bolster ties in the Indo-Pacific region. It includes a new critical minerals initiative and an energy cooperation mechanism as countries face rising fuel prices and supply shocks due to the blockade of the Strait of Hormuz. Ishan Gagg's been tracking the meeting in New Delhi.
4: A critical minerals initiative, another one, an energy initiative announced by the US. And on top of that, for the very first time, Quad countries are coming together to launch a new port building initiative that will be done in partnership with the country of Fiji. And the idea behind all of this seems to be that the Quad countries are focusing heavily on ensuring what they have been calling for a very long time, free and open maritime transit through the Indo-Pacific region. Analysts in New Delhi have been seeing for a long time Quad as a counterbalancing power to Beijing's rising influence in the region. And through these initiatives, it seems like the Quad countries are coming together to bolster their own supply chains through the Indo-Pacific.
2: At least 7 heat-related deaths have occurred in France due to a record-breaking heat wave. The country's seen its hottest ever day in May, and there's been a fatal impact from the heat across the country. The French Prime Minister will hold a special meeting about the heat wave this week. Ross Cullen reports.
5: Several people drowned in separate incidents in rivers and the sea while trying to cool down. A man died from heat exhaustion during a race in Paris, and a woman died from hypothermia or deadly overheating at a fitness event in Lyon. Players at the French Open have been struggling to cope with the high temperatures, and the government is concerned about public health risks linked to the unusually intense temperatures so early this year. The French Prime Minister Sébastien Lecornu will hold a special meeting on Thursday looking at the response by ministers to the heatwave.
2: Local authorities say 4 people, including 2 children, have been killed after a school bus collided with a train in Belgium. Officials say it's still unclear how the incident occurred, with initial reports suggesting that the level crossing was closed at the time of the collision. From Bureaus Worldwide, this is FSN.
6: Currently it's 83 degrees.
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Well, This Girl, hello, ¿qué pasa, Phoenix? I spent all weekend in my apartment because I hurt my back. Tell you all about it in minutes. Coming up this hour, we do have local music from Prince Mirth. Also got the new Constellations, Black Crows. And here's a song from 2023 by Margaret Glaspie titled Get Back.

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1: Come on. All the long-distance lines are down. What about the satellite? Is it snowing in space? 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I'm both. I'm a celebrity in an emergency. Can you patch me through on that line, please?
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0: Independent Radio 93.9 92.3 Flagstaff KWSS with New Constellations. Oh yeah, and Arcade Fire was in there too. New Constellations did Hot Blooded. We also heard A Silent Film with Harbor Lights, and also Max Frost with Head in the Clouds. Fantagram did My Only Friend. Hard to Handle, that was Black Crows. Valley weather, the same as usual, sunny with a high 97. It is cooling down a little bit to 94 on Wednesday and then 91 Thursday. I'm Lucia Torres with a couple of tickets to go see the Human League along with Soft Cell. And you'll have a chance to win those tickets during the Retro Radio Hour at 12 noon.
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3: Currently, it's 86 degrees.
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Indie Radio KWSS with Prince of Mirth. They are a Phoenix band, and You Can't Tell Us Nothing. Well, that's one of the titles of that song. The other title is Secret Code. I don't know why it has two titles. I'll have to ask the guys one of these days. I'll have them come into the studio, and we'll just have to talk about that. But it is from their current album titled We Three or Four by Prince Mirth. Bauhaus also in the set with Kick in the Eye. Hang on for the Crinkles coming up in just minutes and their song Gimme Gimme. Right now, we're going to give you Jack White and God and the Broken Ribs. Are you into the new Jack White yet? Let me know. Drop me a text at 623-888-6091.

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Hello, hola, welcome back. It's Tuesday. I'm Lisa Torres. So nice to be back. I took yesterday off because on Friday I was moving furniture around in my apartment and lifting things, and not to mention that I lift my 23-pound grandson every single day. And you know, heavy groceries, getting older, everything. And so anyway, I hurt my back on Friday. Saturday woke up with excruciating pain. And Sunday I did nothing. I could barely move. But I started feeling much better yesterday. Started running errands, went to get groceries and that kind of stuff. So it's good to be back, feeling much, much better. Not 100%, but much better. And I hope you're doing well too. I hope you had a good 3-day weekend, that everything was safe and sound. And here we are back together again. Just heard the Lumineers' Bright Side from 2021. That is the title song from that album. Say She did a song called Forget Me Not. Oh, and don't forget that during the Retro Radio Hour coming up at noon, I'll be giving away a pair of tickets to go see the Human League. Coming up this hour, we do have Prince Mirth, Valley Artist. We also have 10 Tones. And right here, Arctic Monkeys to keep you cool. I ain't quite where I think I am.

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1: Sit wherever you want. Jeff, I want you there. So listen, I'm so happy to have you all here. I want to do a toast to friendship.
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1: Cassie,
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1: Harry.
6: Cheers.
1: Larry. You can't look me in the eye and toast?
7: Look you in the eye?
1: Yeah.
7: Towards what end?
1: Because that's what people do.
7: Get
1: they look
7: here.
1: Each other in the eye.
7: What is this, a seance? We're raising people from the dead? Come on, give me a break.
1: No, we're connecting and having some intimacy.
7: I don't need to connect, okay? I'm connected.
1: What are you afraid of?
7: What does it do?
1: You're saying, hello,
4: you're saying, I see you.
1: I acknowledge you. I connect with you. Right?
7: Hello, I see you. I acknowledge you. I connect with you.
1: Okay, very funny. You made your point. I think you're rude.
7: You see how stupid
1: it
7: is?
1: I think you're rude.
7: It's dumb. Come on.
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0: 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Great little song, new one from Dorsten. Also heard The Runaways with a Dead End Justice. Jack Benatti did Pull My Hearth Away and Better Than Me, 10 tones. At the very top there, Paper Foxes, Phoenix Band doing Shadow Play. Don't miss Paper Foxes. They're going to be at Last Exit Live on July 17th. Other great shows coming to the Valley include The Human League, along with Soft Cell and Allison Moyet. That's going to be June the 13th at the Mesa Amphitheater. Story of the Year is coming to the Marquee July 28th. Also in July, The Fix is back in town at the Marquee. And going all the way down to October, I Can See the Sex Pistols coming to the Marquee Theater. There's more concerts and so many tickets to turn you on to. Make sure you're listening to the Retro Radio Hour today for tickets to see the Human League.
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KWSS, that is Ben Stiller with I Have the Answer and Lords of the New Church and their song entitled Open Your Eyes. I'm Lisa Torres, Valley Weather, sunny today with a high 97 and actually cooling down a little bit, 94 on hump day and 91 on Thursday. Flagstaff Weather Underground also sunny with their high 68. Here's Foster the People.

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Soft Cell with Tainted Love from 1981. Soft Cell was the British duo that gave the song Tainted Love worldwide attention, originally recorded back in 1964 by Gloria Jones, and the song segues into another song from 1964 called Where Did Our Love Go, originally done by the Supremes. There have been so many versions of Soft Cell's Tainted Love. Not only by Soft Cell, there's like the disco version, the club version, the extended version. Whatever version you want, Soft Cell's got it. The song has also been covered by many other artists. Soft Cell's going to be in town on June the 13th. That's going to be a Saturday night at the Mesa Amphitheater. They're going to be in town with the Human League, part of the Generations Tour. If you'd like to go to that show, I've got a couple of tickets for you right now. Just be the third person to text Tainted Love to 623-888-6091.

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Haunted When the Minutes Drag from Love and Rockets. Also heard Velvet Underground and Nana with 99 Red Balloons. If you're running out to grab some lunch during the Retro Radio Hour, not too bad. The high 97 and sunny weather. What a great day for a birthday. Congratulations and happy birthday to Lenny Kravitz, celebrating number 59 today. Here's a great birthday song from the Sugar Cubes on the Retro Radio Hour.

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0: KWSS and the Retro Radio Hour, 93.9, 99.5, Tears for Fears with Mad World. That is taken from their debut album released back in 1983. You must remember it. It was called The Hurting. And everything was going along just fine with Kurt Smith and Roland Orzabal, the two founding members of their little rock English duo. But then they had a falling out, I think like in 1990. Who knows what happened, but they finally got together personally and professionally, and they released that album in 2022 called The Tipping Point. Glad things are back to being cool between Roland and Kurt. I'm Lisa Torres. Hope you're enjoying the Retro Radio Hour. 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
3: Currently, it's 92 degrees.
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Number one bum, Luscious Jackson doing that song. Also heard New Order with Be a Rebel. I'm Leisha Torres hanging out with you on this great Tuesday just after 1 o'clock. And make sure that you are here today. Coming up, the new one from Kim Deal. Also got Silver Sun Pickups and Black Violet, better known as Nicole, lead singer of The Darts, also coming up right here. A band out of Mesa, AZ. They're called Before Braille, good rock and roll. This is called Abracadaver, rocking local Before Braille on KWSS.

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1: McLovin? McLovin? What kind of a stupid name is that, Fogle? 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
1: What? 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Who are you, Seal?
3: Fogle, Zygy says you're 25 years old. 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

0: Indie Radio KWSS with Bananarama, Favorite, and Crystal Breath. That is the latest from Kim Deal. You remember her. She used to sing with the Pixies and the Breeders. The Raconteurs were in the set as well with Steady As She Goes. Promised you Silver Sun pickups. Well, you got them. System Error. And they're going to be in town in October, opening up for Weezer. Also got a little Weezer in there too with Buddy Holly, and started out with Mesa Band before Braille doing Abracadaver. Heading out, Valley weather looking pretty good. Sunny with a high 97 today.
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3: Currently, it's 92 degrees.
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What a day. What a great song. The Trip from Still Corners and The Pretenders, too, with Don't Get Me Wrong. I'm Alicia Torres. Thank you for tuning in today. Back with you tomorrow morning at 10 a.m. Right here is Black Violet with Never Know. You know her. She is Nicole, lead singer of The Darts. Adios.

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2: Currently, it's 93 degrees.
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2: You're never going to get away with this.
3: 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Those are for geeks, and geeks are a whole other union.
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1: Name's Francis Sawyer, but everybody calls me Psycho. Any of you guys call me Francis, and I'll kill you. And I don't like nobody touching my stuff.
2: Lighten up, Francis. You're all in this together. One of these men may save your life one of these days. 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
2: 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Anonymous. Give me a break, Anonymous. If you're anonymous, how come people know about it?
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